That's good. No, that's good. Yeah, I like that. Mm-hmm, yeah. That's bad.

Wild for Kicks, starring David Farrar as the man with a problem daughter, beautiful French star Noelle Adam as the new and very loving wife, and Christopher Lee as the man who makes a living from a striptease clip joint. It's Wild, Wild, Wild, Wild for Kicks, a motion picture that will leave you breathless.

manager, I can a prick. 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And I hope, now I lost my job. What the fuck is this? Think I lost my wife. And she took my kids. 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

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I don't know. I just don't know.

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0: Al hilo de la conversación con Kel Johansen, acaba de sonar un extracto de 29 Dusty Plasmas, un juego de palabras con la ciudad 29 Palms, donde reside Jontally Jones. Es Kel Johansen en una grabación en directo 2024 y subida al Bandcamp en 2026. El título del disco es No Sound Experimental Music Session Number 1. So we just played an excerpt of the opening song, 21 minutes no less.
1: That's impressive. Thank you.
0: Not a bad way to start, is it?
1: No, not at all.
0: Let's talk philosophy, because we know on good authority that you guys from Urinals and Hand of Flowers are really knowledgeable people. You know your way around, you know, music, literature, films, philosophy. And you yourself did your major on philosophy. And Right. We know that you have a weak spot for John Rawls. You need to tell us about the guy.
1: You've got deep sources. I'm impressed. You know, philosophy, you take a lot of logic, metaphysics, ethics, all kinds of courses. And the ones that I really gravitated towards were ethics and political philosophy. John Rawls had an early paper called Justice as Fairness. He wrote a large book that I studied later in a smaller group upper division course. He's a really interesting guy. His idea is this: suppose none of us know where we're going to land in society. We don't know whether we're going to be working class in a profession behind the veil of ignorance. You're sitting there with other people saying, let's come up with a system that's going to be fair. But in the back of your mind, you're thinking, I can be anywhere in this system. So I better make sure that wherever I might land, it's going to be fair. And that if there's going to be any differences between how all of us are being treated, it's got to be a difference that's going to benefit everybody. He calls that the original position behind the veil of ignorance. And so it's this thought experiment. If you were in that position, what kind of system of government would you come up with? And I thought that was brilliant because, look, everybody has a real strong sense when things aren't fair and when they're not just. If you can put yourself in a situation where my job coming up with this perfect utopian world is to come up with the most fair and the most just system, that's the best way to design it. So you're not just coming from your own selfish interest saying, yeah, you know what? I like those tax breaks because, well, they help me. Yeah, I like that low rate on capital gains because, you know, I've got a lot of stock and a lot of money. So it's going to help me. Kind of takes that off the table and puts everybody in the same spot. So that's how I came to Rawls. Yeah.
0: Yeah, let's really put good. Him in office. Let's take him to the White House.
1: Well, unfortunately, he's passed away, but I'd vote for his ghost.

0: Sí, correligionarios o no fritas, nuestra segunda apuesta del día de hoy, en el que estamos con Kjell Johansen, ha sido su disco en solitario de 2001, Tower of Isolation, aparecido en su propia disquera Master Only. Sonó medium hot, medium cool.
1: Excellent. Let's go from philosophy to other crazy stuff like science. Who comes to mind now is one of our interviewees from maybe 5, 6, 7 years ago, Erwin Chusid from WFMU.
2: Not familiar to me. What's okay. Science background?
1: This guy is a radio DJ and, as he puts it, landmark preservationist.
2: Okay, and, yeah, WFMU, right.
1: And he's the guy who coined the term outsider music.
2: Which is great. We're all familiar with outsider art. I've seen some great exhibits here in LA County. And I love the idea that there's someone who's just kind of tinkering away on their own for whatever reason, maybe social skills, economic background, their educational background. They're not plugged into some larger social or artistic scene, but they still have that drive. So they can't be in the world without creating something. Their imagination, they haven't had that all those influences that would necessarily make them think, oh, I need to do art this way or that way. And I think you find it also with outsider music. People who teach themselves, who aren't necessarily influenced by, you know, learning all their licks with blues players or trying to imitate their famous shoegaze band or saying, hey, I wasn't part of the punk rock thing back in the day, but I want to be a modern punk rocker, so I'm going to listen to all these old records and try and channel their stuff. They just come up with things that are outside.
1: Yeah.
2: I think it's really refreshing to hear that because they have this real raw creativity and it's really unfiltered and they're not worried about making mistakes, getting it right. They just want to plug it in and make noise or record or just hang out with their friends. And they come up with really interesting things, which I think for artists who are maybe a little bit more plugged in, it kind of makes you feel like they're following something inside that's really pure. Maybe I ought to get back to that a little bit and stop trying to do something that's going to impress my friends.
1: Food for thought. But what I was trying to drive at, Kjell,
2: yes,
1: is that we are all familiar with outside music, movies, etc. But I'm thinking about outside scientists and someone that is very endearing to you, James Gatta. What on earth is an outside scientist? And what is the connection with your band Cirklons?
2: I came across this review of a book where kind of an established writer, she put together a profile of the guy you just mentioned. And he, I think, was in Florida, and he just came up with this idea that the whole notion of how we see physics and the fundamental building blocks of the universe, atoms and electrons and all those different particles, they're just wrong. So he came up with this idea of cirklons, smaller units based around circles. And he developed this whole alternate theory of physics, the building blocks. There's a documentary that I saw on him as well. And he just seemed to have that same kind of profile. He wasn't particularly plugged into any university or school of thought, but he had an active mind and he had an imagination. And he started thinking on his own and coming up with these theories that made sense to him. And he really built them out. And when I saw that, I thought, outsider art, outsider music, outsider science. What a great idea to use his name for the fundamental building blocks of the universe, cirklons, and kind of take that as inspiration. And for anybody who's ever been in a band or written songs, the first thing you do is you go on Bandcamp or do a search to say, someone else has this name. This is too good not to be used. So I did all the searches and no one had used it. So I was like, yes, that's it. The first release that I did, an EP, has artwork by Hilma af Klint. But a lot of the images from her paintings are circular, trying to tie in the art and the circular image to the cirklons and the outsider. science. Blend those two fields together. It's been fun. With my drummer, engineer, co-producer, we just finished mixing an album of new material. We're going to shop it around, see if we can get anybody interested in it. And if not, we'll self-release or maybe do it on Poison Summer Records.
3: There's nothing left. Beneath my feet, there's just a void. My breath makes no steam in the darkness. I call out, but the sound of my voice goes no farther than my lips. I sense a light behind me, but I cannot turn around. My breath is steaming in the darkness. It all doesn't seem to matter anymore. I can't think of anything I need to do. I don't see anything in front of me. The ringing in my ears fades away. I wonder why. It has been my companion for such a long time. But I cannot turn around.
4: It all doesn't seem to matter anymore. I can't think of anything I need.
3: Did I write enough songs? Did I write too many? How did I write all those words? Sometimes they don't seem like mine. I remember an animal. It was drawn in a cage. It was made by hand.

0: Your attitude is very unhip.
1: I'm probably the hippest guy around here. Don't tell me about hip. I am so hip, it hurts. That's how hip I am.
0: It's very unhip to see your hip, Harold.
1: And it's very unhip of you to tell me that I am unhip.
2: This is hip, put it, baby. This is hip, put it, baby. This is hip.
3: Acaba de sonar, hablando de James Carter y de los Circlons, la banda y el elemento, Moon Over Babaluma, del disco When Only the Music is Pretty, en el cual tenemos a Circlons, una de las bandas de Kjell Johansen, y cuatro vocalistas. Nos hemos quedado con la última canción, llamentada, cantada por Barbara Manning. And since we mentioned Barbara Manning, do you think she would be available for a radio reshoot with San Onofre?
4: Oh, I think she'd really be interested in that. Definitely. Do you want me to put you in touch with her?
3: Sure.
4: She's great, really active. Not too long ago, she put together her own little tour of Finland. Totally impressed. Yeah, she's really adventurous, still out playing. And as a matter of fact, she and I had talked about the Circlons putting together a set of Barbara Manning songs and backing her up on some live performances. We have a good connection with Barbara.
3: That sounds great. I've seen a photo of her and she looks extremely sweet.
4: Really nice person, doing good. She had a hip replacement, so now she's mobile again, able to focus on music. She's got that bionic hip, so she's unstoppable now.
3: We've been talking about philosophy, science. Let's move on to art, because you just mentioned someone who did the cover of a record.
4: Hilma, H-I-L-M-A, Alf, A-F-K-L-I-N-T. Many of her paintings stayed in a relative's home for decades. Part of those paintings were for this spiritual group and a proposed temple where people could gather. Very, very interesting, very compelling images, much ahead of her time, but she didn't get the same attention as other contemporaries. So they were rediscovered recently, and they're fantastic. Really interesting, compelling images. I stumbled across them reading some journal, and I thought, these are a lot different than I've seen before. So I just went down the rabbit hole and got a great book of her different paintings, a whole series, the Temple series. And one, they just appealed to me. Two, it was the right balance of technique, but inspiration and colors and shapes to where it fit with where we're at with our music. A lot of inspiration. We know how to communicate the ideas, but we're not like session players. She's not like the session players of artists. So we found a good communication with that. Yeah, it's funny. Once I put that out, people started saying, hey, I thought I was the only one into Hilma af Klint. If you have a chance to look that up, I think you'd really be drawn into the rabbit hole of her creativity.

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the equivocal screams of children in a roller coaster ride fantasy. 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

0: Nos ocupábamos ahora de una bizarra, en el sentido bárbaro, colaboración de Kjell Johansen con la banda The Sixth Chamber, disco del año 2010, World of Wonders, y la fantástica Circus Faustus. I had in mind someone, sure. Let me give you two clues, and you're gonna come up with an answer just like that. One, you shared a flat with him. Two, he's the man behind the cover of the eponymous 1983 100 Flowers opus.
1: Yes, Joel Roberts.
0: Yeah. What can you tell us about the man? I'm really intrigued.
1: Joel ended up being in the dorms on the same floor as me and John and Kevin at UCLA. He was an art and design major. There was something different about him, and he fell into our orbit, or we fell into his, but he was always someone who looked at things a little differently, and we connected with him. We were actually, me, John, and Kevin were in a band with him, Arrow Book Club, two guitars, bass, drums. I think we might have substituted keyboards in for one of the guitars. Everybody knows their own instrument, right? That's not that interesting. Let's switch instruments where you don't know how to play it. And then halfway through the set, we'd switch instruments again. And so we just did this freeform improvisation, and we actually played on KXLU in LA. Joel was very much part of the creative pod. So when it came time to look for artwork, he and I were roommates by that time, having graduated from UCLA. Roommates, and I was talking to him about it, and he just said, let me see what I can do. And he came up with great design. We've used it on t-shirts, reissues. When I was in law school, he'd make these tapes. I had a radio receiver that had a cassette deck in it. He would tune in between the stations and get this weird static and these cross voices and everything. And he'd make these little experimental cassettes. You know what? I want to get in touch with him and see if he still has those. Maybe we can collaborate, you know, with my solo guitar. And I'm really sad to share this news with you, but he passed away back in 2025. If there's someone that you haven't seen in a while and you've been thinking about, you're younger than me and John and Kevin, but we're getting to the age where we're losing some friends.
0: It's happened to me this summer.
1: There's so much part of your world. And the other part is, I guess I'm hurtling towards the void as well.
0: What a beautiful poetic way to put it. Hurtling towards the void.
1: Yep.
0: Do you have a copyright for that, or can I use it?
1: No, you're free to use it. Absolutely, Otis.

0: Ahora teníamos una gran delicatessen en San Onofre, Arrow Book Club. En ella tenemos al portadista de la icónica portada del disco de 100 Flowers, en el que aparecen todas esas flores, Joel Roberts, con los tres 100 Flowers. Y del disco de 1980 de la disquera Happy Squid, titulado Sampler, sonaba Get Down Part 4. I need to have your take on Just Foss. I already have John Talley Jones's and Vitus Matera's. Who are these men? Paintings by Just Foss.
1: Vitus, every once in a while, is a mad scientist. He comes up with this harebrained vision. So there were some songs that I had recorded with John Frank, the drummers on Trotsky, and Danny and the Doorknobs. We had a bunch of recordings that we really hadn't finished up. And then some other ideas that I put together just on acoustic guitar or electric guitar. Vitus and I started working on one or two of them. And then he got back in touch with Joey Foster, someone who he hadn't been in touch with for many years. All of us create music. We write lyrics. I don't write lyrics as much. But Vitus, when we collaborate, he's principally the lyric writer. And reconnecting with Joey, where they came from, Joey's struggles, his paintings, it flipped a switch with Vitus, and this creativity of lyrics and ideas just started pouring out. And he said, you want to help me finish this up? It's a Danny's and the Doorknobs record. And I was like, I'm all in. So it's very unstructured, creating in the studio at the moment, taking a basic format and seeing what we could come up with the different personalities, including Tom Watson, who's an amazing guitarist, experimenting with sounds and structures. It reminds me of the very first Danny and the Doorknobs album that Vitus and I did. We recorded tracks with just guitar and drums. We put them aside for a while and then just started building them over the weeks and months, not knowing where you're starting from, but finding an ending. And the struggle is always when, like any artist, I can keep going, but I just need to stop at some point. We'll mix that and turn that into a song. So it was a really fun adventure. I hadn't had that much fun in the studio in years, decades. We came up with stuff that was unexpected. We laughed our asses off on some funny stuff. And we had a really good engineer, Johnny Bell, who out in Long Beach, he's our kind of resident engineer for all our stuff.

0: My father didn't believe in owning anything. In fact, that was pretty much his mantra. This whole desire to own things or have money, that's a pursuit for small children and idiots, as he would put it.
1: Hablando con Kjell Johansen de dos de sus bandas más distintivas, Danny and the Doorknobs y Trotsby Icepick han sonado los primeros. Mentábamos el último disco de 2026 y también nos ha hablado Kjell del primero, Poison Summer, que da nombre a su propia disquera, por cierto, y de ese disco del año 83, que no salió hasta el 86, sonaba esta locura titulada Full Cone Excursion. Let's talk about Urinals, Jontally Jones. Let me try to make a comparison. Do you like Einstein the Neubauten?
2: Yes, very much so.
1: We were lucky enough to be able to interview Alexander Hacke.
2: Wonderful.
1: And he's married. They have a project called Hacke de Bichotto. And he made a point of saying that she is classically trained, while he is just like self-taught, which reminds me of Uranus and the Flowers and Jontally Jones, who at this point in time still plays by ear, as compared to you, who have some formal training. And the combination, it feels totally irresistible in both cases.
2: Well, thank you. I grew up in Anaheim, in the shadow of Disneyland, in Orange County, and there was a band program in junior high and high school. So I was classically trained on clarinet, woodwinds, played in the concert band, took lessons, learned to read music, developed my sense of pitch and time. You know, I was the guy that would say, let's work on the tempos. Let's work on the tunings. John was kind of free form and he'd be like, well, maybe we don't need to worry about the tuning. Maybe we don't need to worry about the steady beat. And so we kind of have this push and pull back and forth. The great thing about John and Kevin and me is at that point, I was switching from clarinet to guitar and teaching myself. And we developed as songwriters and musicians and performers all at the same time. And, you know, it's funny, Otis, people used to ask us, why do you write such short songs? And they didn't believe us when we said, well, it's because two things, we don't know how to write long songs. And two, it's too hard for us to play for 3 minutes. We don't have the chops to play that long. So we can write two chords. We can get fancy and write three chords, and we can play for a minute, maybe a minute and a half. Yes, it was conceptual, but also part of it was practical, what we could do. And that kind of shaped our sound. And then we grew from there.
1: Have you read Rich Moody's essay in which he says that Akakakak is the best song ever? And he goes to, you know, incredible lengths to make his point?
2: Why haven't I heard of that before? I needed to meet you to hear about that. No, I'm going to listen to that. Akakak, let me tell you the story about it. It's very funny. So we're in the dorms where John and I are hanging out, doing some songwriting. And he's got his bass and he says, look, you know, I just came back from visiting my girlfriend, his future wife, Kathy, in Santa Barbara. She wrote some lyrics, and I've got this idea. Took his bass out. It was one note. Chanted, I've got that. And here's the other part, same bass note. Here's the lyrics. He goes, I don't know what else to do with it. So being a smartass, what I did is I figured out where his fingers were, and then I just went a half step down and said, okay, here's the other part. His eyes lit up. He goes, great, that's brilliant. That's it. It was something so simple of, I've got this idea, but it needs something extra. What extra do you need with a song that's got one note? You add a second note. And what do? You just go a half step down and you come back up. And then when we went to record it, we didn't know how to start it. So we spent time saying, let's all start coming in together. Well, let's start with the bass. Let's start with the guitar. Let's start with the drum. And we could. So after all these permutations, we said, Kevin, you start with the drums. John, you come in with the bass. All right, well, who's left? Me, guitar, come in with the guitar, and then you add the vocals. It was just experimentation, trying to figure out how to start this thing, and that became the arrangement. And it was wonderful because it fell together pretty quickly. And that's the sign that you're working together really well. All the cylinders are firing at the same time.
1: Yeah. Do you know what John Talley Jones told us during our interview with him? Urinals were a pretentious punk band.
2: Very much so. Very high on concept. We want to piss off our other neighbors on the floor. We're going to stick our thumb in their eye and just see what kind of reaction we can get out of them.

0: Siempre nos gusta poner sin solución de continuidad a Urinals y 100 Flowers. Teníamos en primer término Hologram, primera canción al que el bueno de Kjell Johansen puso música, extraída del primer EP de Urinals del año 1978, autotitulado. Y le seguía del disco homónimo de 100 Flowers, la muy apropiada, sobre todo por el título, Funky Kell.
1: Let me tell you what Vidus Mare had to say about you. Out of place notes, which is precisely what makes it so exciting, and very fast playing, not unlike Pete Townshend at all.
2: You stumble onto your own sound, and one of the things I found is if you're playing the standard chords, but you lift your finger up, then you get these dissonant notes that come in, and they're not necessarily part of what you'd regularly put in a chord. And that adds certain tension and different sound that I think was really unique to us. You're a fun interviewer. Really do your homework. This is fun. I enjoy it, really.
1: Okay, great, man. Two more things. Jazz, your dad, big bands, bands like the Mills Brothers, the Ink Spots, and that cave he had in front of the house when he did his listening to music or something. Yeah. And the other topic is Vision and Defender.
2: My dad really liked vocal groups. And you talked about the Mills Brothers, Ink Spots. He also liked big bands, Benny Goodman. That's probably why I got into clarinet. But I loved he loved barbershop quartets, which were, so he was very adventurous in his type of music. Vision and Defender, Matt Waskovich invited me, Vitas, Tom Watson, Johnny Bell, and Raul,
1: who's
2: Mike Watts' drummer, to work on a album with him. And we just had some basic ideas, sketched them out, and turned them into songs. That's the project that I worked on most recently. It's really interesting. He's a really great guy to work with. He's got a lot of energy, and he's got a lot of different ideas and different bands going on.
1: Is he like quite the galvanizer?
2: He is. He's got a big presence. He's got good ideas. He's very organized. And what he does is he brings the team in and he's the coach. He kind of sets the tone. He says, okay, this is the play. Now go out on the field and execute. Let's see what we come up with. And if you come up with something very different, he's like, I didn't see that coming, but I like it. He's been a really fun, interesting guy to work with. He's got the spirit of what you want to be in with making music. And even though it's contemporary, for me, it also goes all the way back to the beginning of our punk rock roots.
1: And just like Simon Nuffray, he's a total workaholic. He keeps, you know, doing things, working with people, and he gives us lots of homework. You know, he says, hey, man, Kjell Johansen is waiting for your email.
3: Bob was the total opposite of my father, which

0: thought it was the greatest thing ever. I remember the first time he asked me to pull his finger. It was the most repulsive and hilarious thing I'd ever heard. I laughed so hard. When our power went out, he would whip out a good-sized generator that powered both our houses. Bob was a powerful man in many ways. His knowledge, his connections, his kindness and generosity. Once Bob talked my mom into making a root soup. He made up a recipe in his head with a specific type of tree root that was to be boiled. My mom actually made the soup and told Bob she didn't like it. I never saw Bob laugh so hard. I guess he didn't think my mom would fall for it.
1: Jacques, we should grow backwards.
2: Yes, we should die as babies. Félix, when I lose my voice, déjà écouté, do you love me still?
1: Well, as long as you keep playing the trumpet, Jacques.
2: D'accord.
3: A ver si hay suerte, amigos Onofritas, y en las próximas semanas podamos tener a Doyle Dean, el hombre al frente del magnífico proyecto The Utility Project. Los teníamos aquí en su disco de 2006, 1/33, en el que Kjell Johansen aportaba su spoken word en la selección musical Root Soup. Tom Watson, he may be gracing our microphones in the upcoming months.
4: That would be great. He's a really interesting guy, very humble. He's not one of those guys who says, I want to sound like this guitar player. He's got his own sound. And as a musician and an artist, if you can do what you do and people immediately go, oh, that's Watson, then you've accomplished what you really want to accomplish as an artist.
3: And let's face it, Kjell Johansen, he's been in the Red Crayola.
4: Yes, that's impressive. I mean, if he can do that, who cares about what else he's done? That alone.
3: Right. Let's talk about something that fascinates me. Vitus Matarei was generous enough to send us a package of vinyl records this thick, Kjell Johansen.
4: That's
3: among
4: amazing.
3: Them was Narrow Adventure, which just blows my mind. In Narrow Adventure, there's the Callan sisters,
4: right?
3: Christy and Kelly. I mean, their faces, they are so, I don't know, endearing, and they look like the stereotypical, you know, British young girls or something. And you are in the photographs next to them, and you make such a sweet trio. And let me tell you, I just love the record.
4: Thank you.
3: It could be a sort of an uncanny mixture between the Shags and the Raincoats.
4: That was another band where we just kind of learned to play together. They had earlier played with Steve Wynn from Dream Syndicate. He left to do his thing, and they were looking to keep going, but they wanted a bass player. And I found out about it because we were friends and we're all in the same circle. And I said, well, I'll pick up a bass, help you guys get started. So Vitus convinced me that I should get a Swedish bass, a Hagstrom 8-string bass. It's from the 60s. It was cheap. And this was before the internet. So we'd look in these musician, you know, want ads. I found one. I bought it from Hunt Sales, the drummer, who played with Iggy and David Bowie and a lot of other folks. A lot of mojo to it. We learned and practiced in their mom's den. You know, what was interesting about that is Christy didn't really know how to, quote, write proper songs. And so she and her sister kind of came up with songs that made sense to them. And people hear it and they kind of go, where are they coming from? What are they trying to do? And it's, you know, we touched on that outsider art. I think there's a certain amount of outsiderism to how she approached the guitar and the writing and the chords she chose. They still are the sweetest people. When I first met them back at that time, you know, you see the pictures and you just kind of want to pinch their cheeks because they look so sweet. And there's a certain naivete about it, honesty and vulnerability, you know, where they're not trying to be, you know.
3: Yeah.
4: Interesting, naive lyrics. And the arrangements, you know, I look back on them now. We played some shows to promote that record. And we went back and we were laughing during rehearsals. How

0: did we come up with these arrangements? They don't necessarily make sense given the more traditional forms that we play, but they were fun to revisit. Really interesting nuggets and great for Space Case for putting that out. They're in it for the right reasons. And seeing something like this and saying, I want to put that out, it's like, thank you very much.
1: Yeah, we're going to ring of Shannon Onofre with Perspective, the opening track. But there is a title that just breaks our hearts in 2000 Little Pieces. It doesn't get any more teenage than that. I hate lying to mom.
0: I love that song. I love it. It just captures something. And what's great about the Cowan sisters is only they could pull it off.
1: All right, I just changed my mind. We're gonna ring off with I Hate Lying to Mom, and I also hate lying to Carl Johansson, which I don't remember having done today. We love you, Carl Johansson. Thanks a lot for your contribution for the total, utmost, definitive annihilation of Shannon Onofre, man.
0: Thank you very much for having me. It's been a blast. You're awesome. Thanks.
1: Okay, man.
0: Perfect. I love it. Thanks for doing this. Thanks for being interested in the music. Thanks for having the passion and the energy to do this. I mean, look, this is the kind of stuff that keeps this music, keeps it alive and builds community. We're in it for the love.
1: Yeah,
0: And
1: yeah.
0: it's great to cross paths with you and see that you're into that for the same reason.
1: Wow, man, you are such a sweetheart of a person.
0: I appreciate that.
1: And I was going to say, maybe in the future, we could do a show on barbershop harmonies.
0: I'm up for it. Count me in.
1: I've been wanting to do this for a long, long time because I'm really heavy into doo-wop.
0: Yeah, you can see the connection with barbershop quartet and the harmonies and the tight intervals and all that stuff. It's a really interesting corner. And it's really specific and it's got a lot of interesting energy. I mean, they still have competitions and conventions and stuff. Yeah.
1: Also, let me tell you, I'm crazy about barbershops in general and talking to the barbers, and they're so, artistic and literary. Can you imagine, mafia movies without barbershops?
0: There's something about them that's kind of a meeting place, social, how you relate to people. How you talk to them. And there's this kind of almost like a confidant or therapist role for the barbers. It's not just about cutting hair.
1: Anyway, Kel, we'll be thinking of you, man.
0: Thank you. So good to talk to you. Appreciate it.
1: You too, man. Take care.
0: Take care. Okay. I'm looking forward to it. All right. Bye-bye.